immortality. For strength. They will worship those forms of feminine which are referenced.

0: Can't say me never did I want you. 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

0: Fever, crowd of people catch a jungle fever. 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

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Matter what we can say. And I know that Iona is like a tree, a plant by the river of water. And not even the dog are pissed against the wall of Babylon shall escape his judgment. For Iona I know that. Iona I know that. All of you shall witness the day that Babylon shall fall.

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So last day I continually. 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And I know that I analyze that a tree that's planted by the river water. And not even the dog that pissed against the wall of Babylon shall escape this judgment. For I know what. I know that. All of you shall witness the day that Babylon shall fall.

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I don't steal cheese. 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No matter how the week I say. And I know that I and I is like a tree, a plant by the river water. And not in the dark, I'm pissed against all the financial skills just. For I know that I and I know that all of you shall witness the day as Babylon shall fall.

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For Ireland, no one. Ireland, I know that. All of you shall witness the day that Magnan shall fall.

0: Hi, I'm Mansoor Lane. Great to be with you. A popular advice to all of us is be yourself. That sounds great, but how many people really know who they are? Too often we confuse our true identity with our ego's identity, with our dreams and wishes and limiting beliefs. That's not who we are. The spiritual world has given us a very clear answer to that question.
1: So who are we then? This is what we know for sure. According to Einstein and Tesla, everything, but absolutely everything, is nothing but energy, frequencies, and vibrations. There is no solidity to anything. You and I are fields of energy of various frequencies that respond and interact with other fields of energy. We are all like individual vibrational manifestations, also called divine spirit beings of eternal existence in the great ocean called God, or what the scientists call the unified field. As the absolute reality from where we all came is seven-dimensional, it is difficult for us to grasp this energetic power with our three-dimensional mind. Therefore, we give this energy many different names and different qualities to help us understand it. We call it life force, God spirit, the seven laws or powers of God, the I am that I am, the stream of being, the all unity, awareness, or simply consciousness. It is all consciousness. As Deepak Chopra puts it, it is consciousness seeking experience through a specific organism. It is pure consciousness morphing itself into infinite forms and phenomena. Everything is consciousness expressing itself in form, color, fragrance, and sound. That is what creation is. And you and I are individual manifestations out of this stream of consciousness, also called light ether or God spirit. We are divine and eternal cosmic beings. And these spheres of light are the pure heavens, our homeland. The only reason why we are not there anymore is because we have misused the divine gift of free will. By progressively negative thinking and acting, we have removed ourselves further and further away from our home, the seven-dimensional reality, the highest vibration of love. So what happens to us every time we incarnate as a soul into the three-dimensional material universe of time and space, contrasts, and cause and effect? To make the point very clear, I'll use a little humor. Here we go and wake up as a newborn baby to a very lovely couple. The problem is that our new parents are followers of the chicken god tribe. All members of our family and everyone else around us believe that God is a big chicken in the sky. They wear symbols of chickens, they have special chicken dress codes, they perform chicken rituals, eat special chicken food, and once a week gather in the holy chicken house to sing chicken songs and worship the chicken god in the sky. As we wholeheartedly trust our parents, we hardly ever question their programming, and in no time we make their beliefs our own beliefs. We see the world through the same conditioned set of chicken glasses as our parents do. Even in situations where our tribe tells us to go out and kill other people who don't believe in the chicken god, we follow their orders with deep conviction because in our mind there's only one god and that is a chicken. Think of how many wars have started this way because of intense tribal identification. And as we have never questioned the beliefs of our forefathers, we will make sure that our children also believe in the chicken god in the sky. And so the myth continues generation after generation. Collectively, we have fallen for a total false and temporary identity, which has nothing to do with who we truly are. But is it just our religious tribe that can give us a false identity? No. It may as easily be our race, nationality, political affiliation, social or cultural background, body shapes, gender politics, and many other isolating concepts or teachings that distorts our true origin. These are merely temporary costumes that our soul wears during our short sojourn here on planet Earth, depending where and into which society we were born. Hasn't Shakespeare already stated that this Earth is only a stage and we are merely actors here? If we identify with any of these temporary costumes and believe that this is who we truly are, then we have totally forgotten our divine origin, which is far beyond such earthly limitations. We have exchanged our divine heritage with our ego's heritage. So why are we so obsessed to identify with this worldly shallowness? Our craving for identification and feeling special often comes from a deep sense of loneliness and separation. Here on Earth, we feel separate from divinity and also from each other. Therefore, our ego clings to groups or tribes that can give us an emotional rush of importance, belonging and power. A clear sign of our deep insecurity is when we try to feel special or superior to others and begin to openly flaunt our tribal identification, like our nationality, religion, race, sexuality, political affiliation, and so on. We try to convince others about something that we are obviously still struggling with ourselves. We do this in the hope that others will respect us, love us, and accept us, because if they do, then we feel validated and might also begin to respect, love, and accept ourselves. But it never works. Christ said, "Those who do not know themselves want to be confirmed in the world, thereby creating cause after cause." Once we recognize our ego's manipulation, we can begin to question and investigate everything that we thought to be our identity. We might discover that almost everything we have believed in are concepts that we have adopted from others and never really questioned. We probably never ask, "Is this really true? Is this who I really am? Is this the one I want to be?" Once we focus on our true spiritual identity, we begin to distance ourselves from our ancestral and other cultural, political, and racial values, rituals, traditions, beliefs, and influences. To move back into a higher vibration, closer to our true home, we will have to question and drop all that binds us to this world and which is not in alignment with who we truly are. Because, as I said before, this world, or planet Earth, is not our true and eternal home. It is only a school for us souls to grow. When we begin to rediscover our true essence, we come to realize that we are not defined by our physical body, beliefs, conditioned patterns, opinions, emotions, and not even by our personality. What remains when we shed these worldly identifications is our core essence, an infinite being existing beyond the constraints of time. The spiritual world gave us a very simple but effective affirmation that we can try out. It says, "I am in this world, but not of this world." It removes us from our daily little dramas and lets us look at our challenges as a detached observer, a perfect tool for self-recognition and making better choices.

0: Recording of Uncle Craig Wildsmith on the 16th of July 2026 in Tumbarumba.
1: Bunna, which is hello in Narigo country. My name is Gange Craig, Uncle Craig. I am a Narigo elder who has lived in a little place called Tumbarumba on the edge of the Snowy Mountains. Now, I'm a Narigo elder, which is a wonderful privilege, a great privilege for me to work with the Narigo people. Just a quick chat. I'd like to have a yarn about, a yarn is talk. I'd like to have a talk about the Brumbies and the way they are being managed, the way they are being slaughtered, what would you say, shot in Kosciuszko National Park. Now, they are being aerial culled. In the wisdom of the state government, they decided to aerial cull horses after saying in Parliament that they would not do this. So they've actually flown a so-called marksman out from America to do the shooting, which I don't really understand that. So they've flown this fella out and they've started to try to shoot horses from the air out of a helicopter. Now, on their own notes, they've been averaging about 7.5 bullets per horse. That was after the last lot of aerial culling that they tried. So 7.5 bullets per horse is not acceptable in anyone's terms. It is just disgusting. It's not humane. It is just totally disgusting. It is extremely difficult to shoot a large animal like a horse from the air out of a moving helicopter. It's not impossible. Yeah, you can get lucky occasionally and get a good shot and you will kill that horse, which is the way it should be done. So to put average 7.5 bullets per horse and then not kill that horse, there are mares up there which are giving birth on the ground as they die through stress. The foal dies, the mare dies, of course, because she's full of holes and she basically just bleeds out. There are other horses that are wandering around and bleeding out and dying in the bush. And then there are foals. So once the mare is shot, the foal has no milk. It's got no way of sustaining itself. So if the wild dogs don't get it, the foal just dies of starvation. Where is the humanity in that? There is none. Nobody can say that that is acceptable, except the New South Wales state government. In their eyes, that is acceptable. No, it's not. The Narigo people have cared for that land. My ancestors have cared for that land for thousands of years. They walked on it, they managed it, they controlled it, they controlled the animals, they managed the environment, they controlled fire. They done it for thousands of years without a problem. Now, the area is a cash cow. The state government use it to try to generate money. So they charge, when you go up there in a vehicle, it's $29 a day per vehicle. So they charge you to take your car in. So you take your car in, they hit you for the $29, it all goes into consolidated revenue. They charge Snowy Hydro to rent the land. They charge, and now they're looking at charging, they're charging for camping, and now they're looking at selling bulk packages of camping spots to big operators. So they will book out, say, 100 sites in prime areas and locations for a 12-month period. Now, that site is continuously booked, if they use it or not. It's just money. They're looking at developing a pushbike track, more money, more revenue. And this is what they're doing. They have totally ignored the Narigo people. Now, we have alternative methods of controlling horses and feral animals in the national park, which work and been proven to work. Their counting methods are flawed. The last counting method they had Each mare must have had three foals in the one calendar year. It takes 11 months and 11 days for that's the gestation period of a mare. So to have three foals in a year is just not practical. It's just stupid. You know when they're lying because their lips are moving. So they've deliberately not engaged with us because we have got too much knowledge and too much ability to manage the land and make them look stupid. But we are not aggressive people. We just want the best for the country. We want it managed properly. We want it back to the way it used to be. The weeds are out of control. There's a lot of problems in the Kosciuszko National Park at the moment. The horses are only a very, very minor problem. To be fair, they're shooting deer, they're shooting pigs, or they're trying to. They're trying to shoot all that sort of stuff as well. But it's more about the horses because they're a bigger animal and a bigger target. Now, we have the solution to controlling all these animals. If only they would come to the table, listen to us, have a yarn or a talk, we'd be happy to do that, go through some ideas, plans that we've had, management plans, and I can guarantee you our management plans will get better results and it will be a lot more cost effective. So, but they are the type of people that do not want to listen to anyone else. They will not acknowledge that they are wrong. We are all wrong. We're all human. We make mistakes. And it is a smart human and a decent human that admits making mistakes and corrects those mistakes and moves on. That's all we ask. And with your support and Australia's support and the world's support, maybe we can get these people to come to the table and talk to us. The other problem is they get people from off country, which are not Ngarigo. They pay these people and they use them as puppets. They say, oh, we've got an Indigenous man speaking on this and that and that. I, as an Australian, cannot speak on what happens in England or in New Zealand or America. We are the same here. No one else can speak for the Ngarigo people except Ngarigo people. And that's the way it's been for thousands of years. We are the oldest surviving culture on earth, which is an amazing thing in itself. We know how to manage land. We know how to look after Mother Earth. We just need the opportunity. So I'm hoping that this gets out to people. They will understand our frustration, our desperation in trying to help manage all this sort of stuff. And we need them to come to the table and talk. Aru. That is goodbye in Ngarigo language.

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Through your journeys, understand sushi roll is Japanese. 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Through your journeys, understand sushi roll is Japanese.

Lately, the world has been turning upside down, now more than ever. Every day we turn on the news only to see another case of injustice, another man or woman whose life has been devalued and cut short. But I want everyone here to know, before we are black, before we are white, we are people, just trying to live another day in peace and harmony. I sometimes find myself trying to drown out the noise with music, just trying to escape the reality of the day and the despair of hundreds of years of pain. It's as if society is in a loop of indifference. I find myself turning up the volume to drown out the noise because each shot gets louder and louder and louder. I know you feel my pain because I feel your pain. I know you want to scream because sometimes I want to scream. We long for the days when the only space between us was just enough to move our bodies to rhythms of togetherness. We long for the days when the boom that we heard was from the bass from the speakers and not from the bombs they drop in our neighborhoods. We long for the days when the sweat from our faces was the sweat of joy and not the sweat of a hot sun beaming down on us as we protest yet another George Floyd, Breonna Taylor, Jacob Blake, or Tamir Rice. We're here today to say we are tired of being tired. We are here today to say we are sick of being sick. We just want to move again. We just want to fly again. We just want to dance again. But if we can't breathe, we can't dance. If we can't breathe, we can't dance. If we can't breathe, we can't dance.

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I want to discern the point of no return, want to give all of me to you. I want to try and earn the bliss I yearn, want to give all of me to you. I want to burn, I want to burn, want to give all of me to you.

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Overlooked and underpaid on a string. 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I suppose you chose this way at birth, never questioning your conduct and its worth. It's dysfunctional to care, but I do. I need your help to work.